That's Linkin Park on Sonic 102.9. Hey, it's Taylor. How's your weekend going? It's good? Yeah? Good. Good check-in. I'm glad we did that. All right. It's hot, hot heat, middle of nowhere on Sonic.

White Stripes' Icky Thump is on Sonic 102.9. Hey, it's Taylor. We're talking about your old man hobbies. The hobbies you've picked up recently that were usually reserved for people named Herb. Like bird watching is apparently becoming super popular. Text here says, I've been whittling a lot of sticks lately. Okay, yeah, good for you. And then I really like this one. It's kind of a story from Doug, who says, a couple of months ago, my internet went out when I really needed to do some work, so I went down to A&W and used their Wi-Fi. And now I've become that guy who just goes to the A&W to have a black coffee and hang out for a while. It's just me and the other seniors. Hey, good for you. Why not? Gets you out of the house. That's important, right? Right? What's your old man hobby? Text it to 10029. This is JJ Wild, Mess to Make, and it's on Sonic.

Sonic 1029, it's Taylor. Do you have a dream board? Is any chance Noah Kahn is on that dream board? How about Vancouver? Is it on there? How about a free night at a hotel? We can make all of your dreams come true, if that's accurate, with Get the Hell Out of Here trip number 82 to see Noah Kahn in Vancouver. Monday, we start this up again. We'll give you a secret code word 7 times a day. You text it to us, and you can get the hell out of here to see Noah Kahn in Vancouver. All free. All for you. You just got to listen. This is the Rural Alberta Advantage. It's Tornado 87 on Sonic.

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3: 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We're now boarding Get the Hell Out of Here, trip number 82, to see Noah Kahan in Vancouver.
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Where does that rank on the greatest doo-doo-doo-doo-doo-doo-doo-doo-doo-doo-doo-doo-doo songs ever? Or I guess like doo-doo songs. Oh, no. Doo-doo songs? That's not what I meant. It's got to be pretty high up there, though, right? That's the Lemonheads' Mrs. Robinson on Sonic 102.9. This is Charlotte Cardin and Confetti. Always been.

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0: Oh, you ever get caught using AI? That's becoming a thing now. Apparently in the legislature in New Brunswick, an MLA was making the speech. And then about halfway through the speech, his AI prompt was still in there and he read it out loud. Listen to this.
1: Citizens often develop expectations that exceed the powers actually granted to those offices.
0: Okay, that's normal. Then he flips the page.
1: Here's a more natural flowing version of that section that reads like a legislative speech rather than a series of short points.
0: Oops.
1: Madam Speaker, one of my concerns...
0: That was definitely the prompt he put into AI to make that speech sound better. Well, that's awkward, isn't it? It's the world we're living in now. Dear Rouge, I heard I had is on Sonic 102.9.

Hozier, too sweet, is on Sonic 102.9. Hey, my name is Taylor. Lately, Garner's been talking a lot about his magnet fishing hobby. He bought a magnet fishing string, I guess, online. It's just a super powerful magnet on the end of a rope. And then you throw that rope into the water, like a creek somewhere, and see if you can catch any metal. It's a new hobby. You got to celebrate when someone has a new hobby, right? It means they're getting out there, trying something new. It's like gardening. This summer, I've gotten so into gardening. We've got so many like perennial beds around our house that have just gone ignored for the last 10 years we've been there. And I thought, this year, I'm going to clean them up. It's one of those things where like I'll plan to spend an hour pulling weeds. Then you get going, you look up and it's been 5 hours. It's like, how did that happen? That means it's got to be good for you, right? I sure hope so. This is Pearl Jam. It's Jeremy, and it's on Sonic.

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1: 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That's Mother Mother, The Stand on Sonic 102.9. 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Sonic 102.9, my name is Taylor. Our Get the Hell Out of Here trip number 82 to see Noah Kahan in Vancouver. It's still going all next week. Listen 7 times a day for our code words. You hear them, you text them back, and you can get the hell out of here. We'll fly you to Vancouver, put you up in a hotel, give you some Noah Kahan vinyl, and tickets to that sold-out show he's playing at BC Place at the end of August. Just listen for the code words. Text them. It's easy, and you could go on that trip. This is Noah Kahan. It's The Great Divide on Sonic.

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2: Any song with a title like Sex and Candy must have a story behind it, right? Well, good call. Marcy Playground singer John Wozniak wrote Sex and Candy when he was about 18. An old girlfriend had smuggled him into her dorm room for a night of love. And as soon as they finished, her roommate walked in. And the first thing that she said was, smells like sex and candy in here. Later, when he was trying to write a love song, that phrase came back to him. He tried the words in his song, and it worked. The first version of the song appeared on an album entitled Zog Bogbean from the Marcy Playground. Zog Bogbean was a character that John invented for some short stories when he was still a kid. Only 1,000 copies of that album exist, but one of them made the rounds of the record companies and resulted in a major record deal.

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2: 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The Offspring song, Come Out and Play, has that part of the chorus when some guy comes on and says, you gotta keep them separated. That guy is not anyone in the band. His name is Jason Whittier, and he was a forklift operator from Orange County, California. He'd been an Offspring fan from the very beginning. Even when the Offspring was playing gigs in front of 10 people, they could count on Jason being in the audience. So, in appreciation for his loyalty and dedication, the band decided to give him a small part in one of the songs that they were working on for their Smash album. It's the bit part that's been heard around the world. Jason is now known to millions as the Come Out and Play guy.

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1: Music on rotating discs has been with us since the late 1800s. The vinyl record has been with us since June of 1948, when Columbia Records introduced the first long-playing 33 and a third album. But in the late 1950s, there was an attempt to kill records altogether. The major problem was that no one had figured out a way to encode stereo recordings onto vinyl. There were several attempts through the 1950s, but they were all failures. By 1957, the recorded music industry was so frustrated that some advocated dumping records completely and going all in with magnetic tape. Just in time, though, a new method of cutting stereo grooves into vinyl was invented, saving the format from extinction. It was so successful that mono records all but disappeared by the end of the 1960s.

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2: The next time you hear Under the Bridge by the Red Hot Chili Peppers, listen to the words very closely. The bridge in the song refers to an actual bridge in Los Angeles, where Anthony used to buy his heroin. He also sings a line that goes, "Sometimes I feel I don't have a partner." He's not singing about losing a girlfriend, though, although some people think that it sounds like it. Instead, he's referring to Hillel Slovak, the original guitarist for the Chili Peppers, who died from a heroin overdose on June 27, 1988. Anthony and Hillel used to go together to that bridge to get their smack. Even after Hillel died, that's where Anthony had all his dealers. Weirdly, he's never told anyone exactly where that bridge was, although many people have tried to track it down. It seems to be a pedestrian bridge in MacArthur Park in Los Angeles.

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2: Sonic 1029. Sonic.

You've probably heard the name Muzak thrown around in the past. This was a Seattle company that was famous for providing elevators and shopping malls with that sickly sweet instrumental music since its founding in 1934. What many people don't know is that one of the world's coolest record labels was born in the Muzak warehouse. Bruce Pavitt was the tape returns coordinator for Muzak, but on his coffee breaks, he worked on putting together a company that would issue material by local artists. One of the cassettes Bruce listened to on his break, when he should have been working, was this outfit from Aberdeen, Washington, named Nirvana. And they, of course, ended up becoming one of the groups signed to his new label, Sub Pop.

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2: Here are some facts about Alice in Chains. Number one, when he got his first credit card, singer Lane Staley maxed it out during 3 months of shopping sprees at Toys R Us. He bought a lot of video games and Batman dolls. Number two, between the summer of 1994 and January of 1995, Alice in Chains had basically broken up. The band just couldn't deal with Lane's drug problems anymore. That's when guitarist Jerry Cantrell gave up and started working on a solo album. Number three, Jerry's great-grandfather used to make his living robbing trains in the Wild West about 100 years ago. And number four, Jerry's grandmother used to have a police scanner and would tell Jerry when any of his friends got busted.

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2: DJs have been mixing together records since at least the 1920s, but this was mostly restricted to radio stations, which had the required mixing consoles. When live DJs started spinning records at parties and clubs, they simply put records on to a single turntable. Then things got a little more sophisticated, with some DJs going back and forth between a couple of record players. But there had to be a better way, right? This brings us to a guy named Alex Rosner. In 1971, he designed the first DJ mixer for a venue called the Haven Club. It wasn't very fancy. There were inputs for two turntables and a microphone, plus an output jack for headphones. But for the first time, DJs were able to mix and fade songs from one turntable to another while also talking over the music. So, props then to Alex Rosner for help making modern DJing possible.

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2: How about some facts about Australia's Jet? The group is centered around two brothers, Nick and Chris Chester. The band more or less came together in their father's spice factory, where they worked as kids. Second, their name comes from their favorite song by Paul McCartney and Wings, which appears on the 1973 album Band on the Run. Before they settled on that, they thought about names like Duo Sonic, Mojo Filter, which is a reference to the Beatles' I Am the Walrus, and High Fidelity. And third, they might be influenced mainly by classic rock, but they've also got their disco side, too. Chris and bandmate Mark Wilson once had a side project called Damn Dogs that played what they called Doom Disco. They released one EP called Strange Behavior.

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1: Back in the late 90s, when computers started coming with CD-ROM drives, some labels and artists started releasing what was known as enhanced CDs. These were albums that came with all the usual audio, but also contained material that could only be accessed by loading the discs into a computer. You might get a video, a live performance, some lyric sheets, desktop wallpaper.

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2: If you know anything about Edward Sharp and the Magnetic Zeros, you know that it's a big band. There were 10 members the last time I checked. And none of them is named Edward Sharp. So what's going on here? The answer lies with frontman Alex Ebert, who went through a rough time after many years of partying with a breakup and time in rehab. As part of his recovery, he started on a book about a messianic figure he named Edward Sharp. This was a spirit sent to Earth to heal mankind, but who also kept getting distracted from his mission by girls. He liked the concept so much that Alex adopted Edward Sharp as his alter ego. He says this helped him with everything since his time in rehab. Hey, whatever worked.

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2: This is your captain speaking. We're now boarding Get the Hell Out of Here trip number 82 to see Noah Kahan in Vancouver.
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2: If you've ever called any place of business or customer service center, chances are that you've been placed on hold. And chances are you've been subjected to music that's supposed to keep you occupied while you're being ignored. Who came up with this idea? The concept of on-hold music first appeared in a patent in the spring of 1962 called Telephone Hold Program System. It was a way of curing the deadly silence when you were waiting to talk to someone. The concept was simple. If the music was still playing, then you were still connected. And the way it came about was rather interesting. The inventor of on-hold music discovered that the phone system at his business accidentally picked up a local radio station, so when customers were put on hold, they heard music. That was all he needed to come up with his invention.

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0: Now, a bit of a programming note here. The I'm going to be taking some time off. I don't know how much yet. Maybe 3 or 4 weeks. Maybe I won't be back till the end of summer. I don't know.
1: Yeah.
0: I'm going for... I've talked a lot lately about going for MRIs and going for injections and going for x-rays. And I think I mentioned once, I've got this thing called spinal stenosis, and it's not uncommon. It happens to a lot of people as you get older. And it's, I don't want to sound like a doctor here, but it's the narrowing of the little holes in your spiny.
1: Okay.
0: Where the nervy things go through to your body, your lower body.
1: Hey, doctor business.
0: So that's what I have.
1: Right.
0: That's, it's, yeah, like I say, it's called spinal stenosis. And I have to get surgery. And what they're going to do, I don't want to go into the graphic details because it freaks me out too. Like, I'm 100 years old. I am the exact same age as like Trent Reznor, Dr. Dre. I think I might be a year younger than Eddie Vedder.
1: Okay.
0: But we're all sort of in that same area. And I have never, not once in my life, I've never had surgery. I've never been under. Like, I've never...
1: Oh, wow.
0: No.
1: Okay.
0: So that's the part that freaks me out is the, I don't know, what if I say horrible things while I'm out?
1: Well, when you're out, it's when you're coming back that it's going
0: to
1: be...
0: What if I say something terrible to the doctor or the nurse? What if I do that? Like, I won't be able to live with myself.
1: Well, it's okay if you say it on the way out because they've already done the surgery. You don't need them anymore.
0: Yeah.
1: If you do on the way in...
0: What if I say something really hurtful just as I'm about to...
1: Well, I think that's not on the drugs. I think that's on you.
0: Is it?
1: At that point.
0: You know what the weirdest part is? I had a consultation with the surgeon 3 weeks ago. Mm-hmm. And the part that freaked me out the most, because I asked the question, I'm like, do you knock me out or is it just like local? And he goes, no, it'd be wicked painful. We're putting you right out. And he said, because you get the surgery face down too, staring at the floor. They have to put a breathing tube in me.
1: Oh,
0: that's
1: wow.
0: The part that freaks me out the most. I hope they do that after I'm knocked out, because I would fight that with all I have if they were trying to do that while I was still conscious. But the problem has been, like, I'm not telling you this. I don't want pity. I'm just trying to explain what's going on because I'm going to disappear for a while. Mm-hmm. I won't be here. I have not abandoned you. I didn't go out for, you know, a pack of smokes. I will be coming back, but the problem now is that I used to walk like 10 kilometers every day, and in the last 2 years, it has gotten to the point that I can't do anything. I can't stand in line at the bank. I had to go register a car a couple of weeks ago. That was a huge undertaking, because I can't stand or walk for more than about 5 or 10 minutes, or my entire lower body goes completely numb to the point that I will fall down in a heap. When I walk, it sounds like this. That's actual recording of me going up the stairs here at work. So I want to get back to

0: the point where I can go. I really want to travel. I haven't been able to travel much because I can travel and I can go sit in a chair in Mexico, but I want to go to museums. I want to see stuff. So anyway, I got to get this surgery done. It's happening this Tuesday. So I will be gone for a while, but I will be back. I don't know when.
1: So mysterious.
0: They told me, the surgeon said, you should probably aim for 6 weeks.
1: Okay.
0: Which would put me back here in the middle of September.
1: Mm-hmm.
0: But I'm hoping that I'm really, really good at healing.
1: Yeah, you've got to test your healing powers.
0: I bought a recliner for this reason.
1: Yeah, that's what it's for, right?
0: And it's not one of those ones that stands you up completely. I was talking to this woman I know the other day, Diane. Shout out to Diane. I told her about this recliner I bought, and she said, is it one of those ones that stands up and makes you upright, but it takes 5 business days? I laughed at the 5 business days thing. That was funny.
1: Yeah, that's pretty good.
0: No, I don't have the one that stands you up. I still have to do that.
1: You have to.
0: I have to. Ugh.
1: So it's a lot of recovery time. Do you have plans on what you're going to do?
0: Going to write a novel. Oh. I'm going to write a tell-all. No, I don't know. I've been getting my house ready.
1: Yeah.
0: Because it's like, who knows? Maybe I'll be up and around and it'll be like nothing happened. Who knows? But no, I'm getting my little area all set up. I got my recliner in front of a big TV. I got a really lightweight guitar there now with a little amplifier so I can play. I got my watercolor paints, you know.
1: Snacks? I'm just going to...
0: I haven't arranged the snacks
1: yet. You got to get a mini fridge right beside that.
0: I do have a mini fridge. I'm going to have to move that into that area. But anyway, that's what's going on. I don't know what else to tell you right now. But talk to you soon.
1: Yeah.
0: I mean, I'll be here today and tomorrow. I'm not going right away, but yeah, Tuesday is my surgery day. 10029. If you have any questions, I can try and answer them.
2: Sonic 1029.

0: The Garner Andrews Show on Sonic.
1: My name's Garner Andrews. Welcome to it. Taylor Smith is here. I was just talking a few minutes ago. I'm going away for surgery next week. Like, meaning I'm going to be gone for, I don't know, hopefully 4 weeks, but maybe as long as six. I don't know. And it's back surgery. Baby Got Back. Ooh, that's the song we should
2: be. Oh, that's right.
1: Yeah. Huh. I was talking about, like, the part that freaks me out the most. I've never had surgery in my life, ever. I've never been put under. I've had some general anesthetic. I don't even know if I'm saying that word right. No, local.
2: Local.
1: Yeah. Where they just kind of freeze the little area. I've had that before, and it's weird, but I've never been knocked out completely. And the fact that this surgery requires a breathing tube, I was worried they put it in before I was unconscious, because, man, the fight I would put up, that I'd be like a cat, just swatting at stuff. And I got this note, anesthesiologist here, don't worry, the drugs act way too fast for you to say anything meaningful on the way out. And yes, the tubes go in after you're unconscious. Whew, thank God. That's good to know. A lot of people wishing me good health.
2: I wish you good health.
1: I wish you good health.
2: I wish you good health.
1: Anyway, thank you very much.

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1: My name's Garner Andrews. Welcome to it. Taylor Smith is here. I want to talk about... Are we going to talk about the party that no one showed up to? That's one of my worst fears, too.
2: Insane.
1: I want to discuss that right now. And I feel so bad for... Like, so this was a business?
2: Yeah, I think it's a restaurant downtown.
1: Called Donya Ukraine's Kitchen?
2: Mm-hmm. And they had, they're trying to do like a community event, a free Zumba class on the weekend.
1: Yeah.
2: Sent out invites probably online to like 13,000 people.
1: Mm-hmm.
2: They even had people sign up for the class.
1: Yep.
2: So time for the class comes on Sunday. Nobody showed up.
1: Even the people who signed up for it?
2: Not a single person.
1: Wow.
2: That's so heartbreaking.
1: That is rough. That was the day of the World Cup final.
2: Yeah, it was a busy day.
1: There was a lot going on.
2: A giant storm the night before.
1: Yeah, but sometimes I think about that. Like, you invite people and you hope somebody shows up.
2: Oh, every time we host a party, I get party anxiety like an hour before everyone's supposed to show up, where I'm just running around the house thinking no one's going to come. I've opened all these bags of chips and I'm going to have to eat them all myself.
1: If the fear is real.
2: Yeah.
1: Yeah. So anyway, I hope that everybody shows up at Donya's Ukraine restaurant or Donya's Ukraine kitchen now.
2: Yeah.
1: Out of pity. I feel so bad for them. That's awful. Have you ever tried Zumba?
2: I don't think so.
1: No?
2: It's like dance class exercise, right?
1: Yeah. Yeah. A friend of ours, she teaches it. Lisa Reed.
2: Okay.
1: She's a Zumba instructor. Works for the city of Edmonton. Take one of her classes sometime.
2: Don't tell me what to do, but that sounds nice.
1: I don't know. You should.
2: Have you?
1: No.
2: Oh, well.
1: No, I'd be horrible at that. I'd be terrible at anything choreographed.
2: Yeah.
1: I look like I'm made. When I'm trying to dance, I'm never more self-aware. Like, I'm outside my body looking at my body.
2: And you don't like what you see?
1: I do not like what it looks like. I'm made of wood, you know?
2: I always feel like I'm a marionette.
1: That's what I feel like.
2: Yeah.
1: 10029 to text.
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2: It's the Garner Andrews Show. Taylor Smith is here. I was telling Taylor off air a few minutes ago that a parent of someone I know just got scammed out of a significant amount of money. It's bad and it's real sad. And I was discussing on the show earlier today, I'm going to be taking some time off. I need to get some surgery. But the one part of all the surgery prep stuff is I get a lot of phone calls from unidentified numbers. And I would say less than 10% of those calls have anything to do with my surgery, but I have to answer them because I can't afford to miss a phone call. And all this has done is made my phone number now more popular for telemarketers and scammers. I get calls

0: all day long. I'm probably going to have to get a new phone number when this is all over. I can't afford any more Apple gift cards. I can't. So anyway, is that how it works? The more of those phone calls you answer, the more popular your phone number becomes?
1: I don't know.
0: Because I went probably a couple of months without a single phone call. Like, I don't mean I just got phone calls from people. I got zero phone calls.
1: Oh.
0: I'm okay. I'm okay. But all of a sudden, I'm getting seven or eight a day now.
1: And one could be important.
0: And one is a... Yeah. Yeah, I've got it, so I have to keep going, hello?
1: Same thing. I've got, like, some mail that's coming to my house that I need to be present for, and they're going to call ahead. So I'm answering all of these phone calls, and it's just like... You do the hello, and then it's silence for a second, and then you hear a room full of people talking, and then they go, oh, hi, how many ducks do you have in your house we want to clean? No.
0: It's brutal. Anyway, these are my problems, not anyone else's.
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1: on the iconic Sonic
2: 1029. My name's Garner Andrews. Welcome to it. Taylor Smith is here. You showed me, like, you're getting ready to paint your house, right? The exterior of your house. What is it right now? Hardy board?

0: What is it?
1: It's like cedar plank.
0: See, and you're going to paint that.
1: We're going to paint. It's already painted brown, but it's looking pretty rough.
0: Yeah.
1: So we want to change and have a blue house.
0: But you showed me, you've painted some of the siding already. Like, you've done some
1: tests. We did some sample swatches, yeah.
0: I like the dark one. I like that really dark one.
1: That's soot. Soot. The name of that.
0: Nice. You do that with white windows.
1: Yeah.
0: Oh. Black windows. That's going to look real sharp, pal.
1: But have you ever painted a house before?
0: No. The exterior?
1: Yeah, same.
0: No.
1: We're just gonna rent a paint sprayer, maybe some scaffolding, and go for it, I guess.
0: Your neighbors are going to love that. Your neighbors are going to love the guy with a paint sprayer. If there is just the slightest amount of wind, everything in your neighborhood gets painted.
1: Well, it's been a nice, calm summer, right?
0: Totally.
1: Yeah.
0: Yeah.
1: I don't know how it's going to go. I hope our marriage survives this.
0: Oh, yeah. This is going to be a real test. Yeah.
1: But quick shout out to Cans. What's it called?
0: Where did it go?
1: Cans of Any Color. Mm-hmm. That's the paint store we went to last night.
0: Yeah.
1: Walked in there. They were playing Sonic.
0: Nice.
1: So thanks for that, guys.
0: Okay. When you were showing me the picture, though, on your phone, what is the etiquette here? You were showing me the picture on your phone.
1: Mm-hmm.
0: I took the phone out of your hand.
1: Yeah.
0: To have a better look.
1: That's fine.
0: Is it?
1: That's
0: or did
1: fine.
0: That give you the ick?
1: No, you can take it. But if your thumb started hovering over as if you were going to swipe.
0: Oh, yeah.
1: I probably would have smacked your wrist and taken it away.
0: What's on there?
1: The next photo is, well, it's me holding triple O's, actually.
0: Oh. Okay. Because I was super interested because you had four different colors of stain on a section of your house. And I wanted a closer look. So I just yoinked the phone right out of your hand and went in close. And after I did that, I thought, oh, are you supposed to do that?
1: That could have been weird. Yeah,
0: I didn't know that.
1: You needed a closer look at soot, blue note, Van Duren, and Hail Navy.
0: I'm a big fan of soot.
1: Okay.
0: I like soot.
1: I think we'll go with Hail Navy then.
0: Great. I was watching a report the other night. I think it was, maybe it was on City TV. I can't remember what it was on, but the reporter was talking to somebody, asking questions, and the guy took the microphone out of the reporter's hand.
1: Oh, I hate that.
0: That pulls me right out of the story when that happens.
1: Mm-hmm.
0: Like, if I see that happening on TV, I'm like, hey, what just happened there? Don't touch.
1: Yeah, things are out of control now. That's happened to me while I've been like live hosting events.
0: Yeah.
1: Someone takes the mic and just takes over. It's like, oh, I may as well just go home.
0: Yeah. I guess the listener's in charge now.
1: No, I'm never getting that back.
0: Yeah. 10029. You can text the show at that number. You can send voice notes over there. You can call the show too.
2: Sonic

0: 29.
1: Sashay up to the microphone.
2: Good morning.
1: It's the Gardner Andrews Show. This show stars you. So I didn't give you the ick when you were showing me a picture on your phone and I grabbed your phone and took it and looked at it?
3: No, your behavior was fine.
1: Okay.
3: I could see how, like, a couple twitches of the thumb and I would have slapped that out of your hand.
1: Like I was going to start swiping?
3: Yeah, you grabbed the phone to get a better look and a little zoom.
1: Oh, yeah, you I think there was a zoom, swiping.
3: But yeah, there was no swipe. So
1: oh,
3: okay.
1: I did zoom, didn't I?
3: I think you did. But it made sense.
1: I was trying to see the color choices of the side of the stain you're going to do your house in.
3: Okay. Yeah, there's four color swatches. You were taking the question, what do you like best, seriously, and I appreciated that.
1: You don't seem to be really seriously considering my choice, though. I think you're all about the Hail Navy. I said go with soot, but
3: yeah.
1: But what do I know? What do I know? Somebody said my boss always does the phone grab and does the thumb swipe, and I like I'm talking three or four in either direction. You read that really well, Garn.
3: You want to start again?
1: My boss always does the phone grab and does the thumb swipe, and I'm like talking 3-4 in either direction. So this person's, that's a boss without boundaries.
3: That's not good.
1: You know how there's doctors without borders? They're good. Boss without boundaries, bad. Who does that? And I was saying to you behind the scenes too, like if I'm holding somebody's phone, looking at a picture and a notification pops up, I can't give their phone back fast because I don't want to know anything about you. I don't want to know what's going on in your world beyond that picture of the bike you're trying to show me or whatever it is. Somebody said, if I go to someone's house and their toilet paper is hanging incorrectly, I change it to the proper way. Thank you.
3: Oh.
1: Okay. Oh, didn't you send me something yesterday?
3: Yeah, I've got someone who they'll go over to someone's house. Yeah. Well, they're like in-law's house, I think. And if it's too hot in there, they'll just turn the thermostat down.
1: Really?
3: Yeah.
1: This is a bold move.
3: Just take control. Turn the furnace fan on if they don't have AC.
1: That's a little, I don't know. I get it and everything. Like when I go to my beautiful, beautiful wife's mom's house, it's always 100 degrees in her house. Like she's permanently cold.
3: Okay.
1: But I would never, and I've known her for a long time. I don't think I could bring myself to touch the thermostat. I feel like she would notice and then there'd be hell to pay. Yeah. I think back, and this is probably close to 20 years ago, I was fairly new to Edmonton and I had just bought a brand new truck. And I went to pick a friend up. We were going out for some dinner or something. And he got in the passenger side. We're driving away from his house. He reached over and he adjusted the heat. I remember thinking, huh, old?
3: Yeah.
1: That's weird.
3: It feels very personal.
1: It does.
3: Like if someone came over and changed my thermostat, it's like, what? You think I'm doing it wrong?
1: Yeah.
3: Like you could just say, hey, it's a little hot in here.
1: Do you think we could do something about
3: that? Could we open a window?
1: Yeah.
3: Put a fan on? Like I'm just a little warm.
1: Yeah.
3: But yeah, just to go for it. If you get caught, I don't know.
1: Yeah. So here's the thing. If you're looking at a picture on a friend's phone or a coworker's phone and you take it out of their hand, you are not allowed to hover your thumb over the picture. You're not allowed to swipe left or right in the photo album.
3: Yeah, it's too intimate.
1: Yeah. There we go. That's the law of the land. 10029 to text.
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0: We've sent you all over the world to get the hell out of here to see your favorite band.
1: Foo Fighters in Montreal.
0: Blink 182 in Toronto.
1: Mother Mother in Mexico.
0: The Black Keys in Vancouver.
1: Mumford and Sons in Poland.
0: And our next get the hell out of here is about to take off.
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1: It's the Garner Andrews Show, the show that stars you and your weird photos on your phone. Weird. Maybe not weird. I don't know. Somebody said, we were just discussing, like, when somebody shows you a picture on their phone, they hold your phone. Is it okay to grab the phone out of their hand and bring it in for a closer look? I did that to Taylor backstage this morning.
2: I think it's okay. What we were doing made it okay.
1: Yeah, you were showing me something and you...
2: I wanted your opinion on a couple different colored swatches. We're thinking about painting our house.
1: Yeah.
2: So you took it seriously and investigated the colors.
1: But I did do the little pinch and expand.
2: Yeah.
1: I wasn't going to swipe. I zoomed in because I needed a better look. And you were visibly shaken at that.
2: Yeah, I thought you were going to swipe.
1: No, I would never start swiping.
2: You can't swipe a stranger's phone photos.
1: That's the rule. Don't swipe on a stranger's phone. Don't swipe on a coworker's. Don't swipe on your sister's phone. How dare you? Somebody said, for all the phone grabbers out there, maybe consider where that phone has been before you touch it. Just saying. Yeah, it's been to the same place as yours has, pal. Somebody else said, I won't even touch someone's phone when they show me a picture or video unless they hand it to me. I might put two fingers on the side to steady it if they're shaky, but I will leave it in their hand. I also won't swipe because I don't want to potentially need eye bleach. Steph, yeah.
2: Yeah.
1: Have you ever seen something on somebody else's phone that you wish you could shake your head like an Etch-a-Sketch and unsee it? My thing lately, it's not... Okay, you know what? If somebody went into my phone and looked at my saved ads or the stuff I save in Marketplace...
2: Oh, yeah.
1: I save strange things in there. Like last night, I'm scrolling Facebook Marketplace and up pops a used bottle of Vagisil. And it's in my saved list now.
2: Uh-huh.
1: Not because I want to buy used Vagisil, but I just want to see, will this ever be marked as sold? And I'm not judging you if you need to purchase Vagisil, but it's not something that I feel should be bought and sold on the used market. So I saved the ad.
2: Uh-huh.
1: I feel like I got all sorts of weird stuff saved in there, and I'd be horrified if you started swiping through my phone. I got to look and see what else I have saved in here right now. Maybe I'll do that off air because I don't want to have to talk about it.
2: That's just a lot of listening to someone stare at their phone.
1: That's good radio, right? Maybe we're talking about boundaries here. Maybe that's what this is all about, people without boundaries. Somebody said, my sister was at our house babysitting a few months ago. She washed some dishes for us, and in the course of that, took it upon herself to adjust the temperature on our water heater. The audacity. I don't like that at all.
2: That's a lot of work. Like, you got to find the utility room.
1: Well, see, and that's the thing, too. Typically, your water heater is in the out-of-bounds area in your home. Mm-hmm. It's like when you visit Graceland. You don't get to go upstairs and see where the king lived.
2: No, that's for the family only.
1: Exactly. It's like, usually your hot water tank, it's in a basement or behind a closed door next to all the dusty Christmas decorations and... the computer printer that no longer works, but you just haven't gotten rid of it. All the empty boxes for TVs and stereos that you don't own anymore.
2: It's where I keep my pile of used furnace filters.
1: That's where you keep your pile of oily rags.
2: That's right.
1: Is next to the water. Uh-huh. You don't want people going in there. I can't believe that she actually did that. Did you say something to her about it? I'm just talking to the radio now. I'm not going to get an answer, but... let's talk about boundaries and people's lack of. 10029. Text the show.

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1: My name's Garner. I'm glad you're here. Thanks for being out there. Today on the show, boundary blunders. That seems to be the road we're traveling down all of a sudden. Sometimes they're funny. Sometimes they're just downright creepy. This one right here. Garner, I had some colleagues over to my place for a few drinks after work on a Friday. I have a very small, very old house. I heard a dresser drawer open in the spare bedroom upstairs. I got up, went up there to ask what the guy was doing. He told me he was looking for a hand towel. There were plenty of towels hanging in the bathroom. He didn't last long at our office. Something was off with that guy. Name withheld. Ugh. Yeah, he was looking for something else. He was looking for something else. We're just talking about, you know, when somebody hands you their phone to look at a picture, and then there's those creepy people out there that they'll start swiping to look at other, but no, they handed you the phone to look at that one picture. That's the law. But then we got this text. Funny story about swiping on someone's phone. Several years ago, I was out for dinner with my brother, sister-in-law, and young kids. My sister-in-law handed me her phone to show pics of the kids with the puppies they were fostering. So I was happily swiping along with audible aws. Then all of a sudden, I land on a pic of a one-year-old's scrotum. Turns out my sister-in-law had sent the picture to my brother asking him for his advice whether she should take the kid to the doctor about diaper rash. I told her she's lucky I don't report her for the distribution of child pornography. Uncomfortable for everyone. Here's somebody else who said that they have no problem changing the orientation of the toilet paper when they're at somebody else's house. A lot of people say

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0: You've probably noticed that time has a way of getting away from us, especially at the speed at which news cycles travel. With a fire hose of information coming at us from traditional media, online sources, social media, and just life in general, it's really easy to forget where we've been and what we've done. The speed of 21st century life has either created our ultra-short attention spans or just exacerbated what was already there. Me? Sometimes I feel like I have a memory of a goldfish. Someone will mention something to me that happened, and I'll go, yeah, that happened a couple of years ago, right? And they'll say, no, that was 21 years ago. It's been so long since the 90s, for example, that music of that era is number one for nostalgia, eclipsing the public's fascination with the 80s, the 70s, and the 60s. People who weren't alive in the 90s have latched onto that music in a very fierce way. Maybe that's why, to older folk, the rock from that time still seems fresh and top of mind. Because to a substantial number of young music fans, it's fresh and top of mind for them. I find it really fascinating when a young generation embraces music from an older generation as their own. But time is an arrow that only points one way. We don't know where we're going, but we do know where we've been. And that's where history comes in. Remembering and analyzing the past helps us understand where we are today and where we might possibly end up tomorrow. And that's the point of this series of ongoing history programs. What has happened with music in the last 25 years? And can we use any of this history to predict the future? This is Chapter 4 of the 100 Greatest Moments in Rock of the Millennium so far.
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0: Hello again, I'm Alan Cross, and we're here to continue an examination of the 100 most important moments, events, developments, advancements, and people that we've seen, heard, and otherwise encountered so far this century. Once again, this is a very arbitrary list put together by me through the lens of my experiences and the last quarter century of doing this radio program, amongst other things like posting online and just basically thinking about the world of rock 24/7. If you were to put together your own list, you might come up with something different, which is totally fine, of course. Everyone has their own experiences and perspectives and opinions. But at the very least, I'm hoping my list will be a thought starter for everyone. On Chapter 4, we will go through another 10 items, events 70 to 61. And we'll start with something particular to the Canadian music experience, and that's the establishment of the Polaris Music Prize. I've never been a fan of awards programs simply because they're really not about musical excellence. They exist for two reasons. Number one, they provide a saleable primetime network TV show. And number two, they are designed to squeeze out the last bit of juice from last year's big releases before everybody dives headlong into the following year. This results in a lot of arm twisting and lobbying on behalf of labels and managers and stars to get their artists nominated for something. They all want that sales and PR bump for whatever it's worth. But there are awards programs that are generally immune to that. There's the Polar Music Prize in Scandinavia. There's the Mercury Prize in the UK. And since 2006, we've had the Polaris Music Prize in Canada. The goal of each of these music prizes is to determine the best album of the year without any regard to genre or commercial success. In other words, it's supposed to be all about the music and nothing more. A true meritocracy. It's a pretty noble artistic effort. In the case of Polaris, a jury of music professionals, people outside the label system, from across the country, nominate albums for consideration. In the summer, those couple hundred releases get voted on, reducing everything to a long list of 40. Another round of voting brings everything down to the short list of 10. And then, in September, a sequestered jury determines the overall winner. The artist behind the winning album now gets $50,000, while everyone else on the short list gets $3,000. Because art is so subjective, there's always controversy and always discussion. But that is the point. Polaris sucks people in, encouraging them to listen to records they don't know about or would have otherwise ignored. That's a good thing, right? So item number 70 on my list is the establishment of the Polaris Music Prize in 2006. And in that year, there was plenty of controversy when the winning album was He Poos Clouds. Yeah, great title. By Final Fantasy. the vehicle for one-time Arcade Fire violinist Owen Pallett, which won out over records by Broken Social Scene, The New Pornographers, and Metric. Has it aged as well as some of the other nominated albums? Again, art is subjective. At this point, it really is just all about what you think.

0: escape.
1: The establishment of the Polaris Music Prize, number 70 on my list of the top 100 moments of the 2000s so far. Number 69 was a watershed moment for the recorded music industry. Ever since Thomas Edison started selling music on his cylinders and Emil Berliner's rotating discs took off about 125 years ago, people obtained music for their collections by buying physical objects. Cylinders, 78s, LPs, 45s, reel-to-reel tapes, 8-tracks, cassettes, CDs, mini-discs, and so on. Billions upon billions of dollars were made selling the public pieces of plastic. But then the internet came along and started disrupting that model in about 2000, first with illegal file sharing, then with iTunes, and then with the rise of streaming. Sales of physical product cratered as people began to adopt streaming, a convenient, extremely low-cost, and completely legal online way of consuming music. In 2016, there was a tipping point. For the first time, streaming generated more money for the American recorded music business than all other forms of music distribution put together. As of 2023, streaming music accounts for 67% of the industry's total revenue. CDs still sell.

but in ever-shrinking numbers. And against all odds, vinyl has come back, adding its nice fat margins to the bottom line. But we're never, ever going back to the way things were before 2016. If we go back to that year, we'll see that one of the top streaming artists of 2016 was these guys, thanks to their Blurryface album.

0: 21 Pilots and Stressed Out, one of the songs that contributed to streaming taking over physical media as the biggest revenue generator for the recorded music industry. That happened in 2016. And that's number 69 on this list of the biggest rock moments of the millennium so far. As modern and as sci-fi as streaming is, number 68 is a throwback to an earlier time, and it's also from 2016. A fascinating phenomenon of the last 25 years has been the resurgence of interest in heritage acts or legacy bands. These are artists who began their careers in the 80s, the 70s, and even the 60s, who once again began to tour in front of very, very large audiences. The hope I die before I get old mentality is long dead. Fans want to see these classic artists while they still can, and they're willing to pay for the privilege. The best example might be Desert Trip, the so-called Coachella for old people in 2016. Over two weekends that October, a couple hundred thousand people paid as much as $1,500 US a pop to see the Rolling Stones, Neil Young, Paul McCartney, Roger Waters, Bob Dylan, and The Who. The event brought in $160 million, which was nearly double that of that year's Coachella, which was held in exactly the same place. There's another reason for the interest in these older acts. The recorded music industry has done a terrible job of creating the same number of arena and stadium-filling acts they once did. Promoters like Live Nation and AEG have had to turn to these older acts who appeal largely to older audiences, who have more disposable income, and who are more than willing to relive their youth one more time. These arenas and amphitheaters and stadiums need to be filled. And at the moment, the easiest way to do that is to bring back some old names by offering them boatloads of money that offset their declining album sales. Look, nostalgia sells. And for the foreseeable future, at least until most of these acts die off, the get the band back together to help fill an arena attitude is going to continue. Even this band succumbed to the offers. Although their reunion lasted all of 36 days before it fell apart, the first show, July 9th, 2022, in Troy, Wisconsin, last show, August 14th, 2022, at Madison Square Garden. It might have gone on longer and might have been much bigger had singer Zach DeLaRocca not torn his Achilles on stage.
1: No matter how hard you try, you can't stop us now.

Concert Nostalgia Boom. Item 68 on this list of the most important rock moments of the 21st century so far. It's more technology for item number 67. It used to be that we had cultural gatekeepers when it came to music. It started with record labels and then extended to radio, record stores, music magazines, and cable music video channels. They only let through what they believed to be commercially viable or worthy from some kind of artistic point of view. In other words, they filtered out all the wannabes and substandard music and kept the supply of new music to a manageable amount. In the pre-internet era, we might get 2,500 new albums per year. Today, though, the barrier to entry for anyone wanting to release music is so low that anyone can do it. Home recording equipment is cheap and powerful, and uploading your music to the streaming music platforms can be done with a push of a button. Same thing with an upload to YouTube or TikTok or Instagram or whatever. It's instant global distribution of your music. All the middlemen, labels, radio, magazines, record stores, are cut out. Sounds great, right? Music promotion has become democratized. Yay! Well, in theory, this is a good thing, but this easy entry has led to a glut of music. In the old days, even the biggest record store stocked about 100,000 albums. Today, over 100,000 songs get uploaded to the streaming music platforms every single day. At the beginning of 2025, about 202 million songs, practically the entire library of humanity, are available instantly for free or something close to it. Not only is every musician competing against their peers and contemporaries, but with every artist ever. How can any new artist ever hope to be found, let alone heard? Well, back to those 202 million songs. It's estimated that about 25% of them have never been heard once. 50 plus million songs that no one has ever streamed. There's even a site called Forgotify. If you have a Spotify account, you can link to Forgotify and get a stream of songs that no one has ever played before. Bottom line is that there's too much music. Compared to the pre-internet era, the music consumption experience is infinitely larger, but also infinitely diluted and infinitely cheaper. So what's the solution? Do we even need a solution? Or is this just the way of the future? I have no idea. But we're definitely never going

back to the way things used to be. Walk the Earth is completely happy with this arrangement. Remember Walk the Earth and their big break after they posted a YouTube video of five members playing this song on guitar? 21 million views later.

0: 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It's the 100 greatest rock moments of the millennium so far.
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5: This is chapter 4 in our look at the 100 greatest rock moments of the millennium so far. And when I say greatest, I guess I really mean most impactful. There is nothing great about the loudness wars. This is item number 66 on the list. This regrettable trend began decades ago, but reached its peak in the early 2000s. And the loudness wars refers to mastering songs with tons of compression, making them sound louder than they actually are. The thinking is that this technique helps songs pop more out of radios and speakers. A technological race broke out in the digital era to master songs as loud as possible. What it actually does is it squishes all the dynamic range out of the original recording. The quiet parts are boosted so they're as loud as the loudest parts. The illusion to our ears is more volume. But what we actually end up hearing is distortion, a lack of clarity, and a tremendous loss of detail in the music. Mastering things loud also results in listener fatigue. Our brains and ears can only take being pummeled like this for so long. Fortunately, there has been a lot of pushback against the loudness wars. There are organizations like Dynamic Range Day trying to push all this back. Streaming platforms, including Apple Music, Spotify, and YouTube, do something called normalizing playback levels. And this has destroyed the incentive to master songs loudly. The loudness wars have settled down in recent years, but we're still stuck with audio atrocities, like the CD editions of Californication by the Red Hot Chili Peppers, the first Audio Slave album, a lot of the Foo Fighters catalog, and American Idiot by Green Day. But to my ears, nothing really is quite as bad as a couple of Metallica albums, including the 2003 record, Saint Anger.

That's enough. Hold on. Yeah. And that snare sound? Really? Anyway, number 66 on this list of the greatest, and in this case, the not-so-great moments in rock in the 21st century so far. Number 65 is the death of big chain record stores. This really was a mass extinction event as people moved away from physical media over to online access for music. If we go back to 2000, there were all kinds of big chains, some stretching around the world with big standalone stores and mall locations. And now, they're practically all gone. Tower Records closed every single store except one or two in Japan in 2006. There was the Musicland Group featuring brands like Suncoast and Sam Goody, bankrupt 2006. Sam the Record Man, defunct except for one store by 2007. Virgin Megastores were no longer mega or anything by 2009. Music World, Warehouse, Blockbuster Music, Camelot, Coconuts, Peaches, and a whole bunch more. Record sections also started disappearing from Best Buy and pretty much every department store. The only real bright spot was the resurrection of HMV by Canadian entrepreneur Doug Putnam, in addition to his Sunrise Records chain, which he also bought. And we also might want to throw in Rough Trade Records here, too. They have two locations in London, one in Bristol, another in Nottingham, one in Liverpool, and a couple of New York locations. So that's, what, seven. But for the most part, physical record retailing belongs to independent stores. Unfortunately, a lot of them seem to be hanging in there.

The mass extinction of the chain record store, number 65 on our list. As for number 64, I'm going to go with what I think was the inexplicable and irrational amount of hate and ridicule directed towards Nickelback. This started in the early 2000s, probably after comedian Colin Quinn appeared on a Comedy Central program and dropped a Nickelback insult. That appearance turned into a promo for the channel, which ran for months and months and months. And the Nickelback hate took off. This was aided by the fact that Nickelback songs, especially How You Remind Me, Someday, and Photograph, were huge, huge hits. Nickelback was ubiquitous. They were everywhere. And that ubiquity fed into the attitude of those with a predilection for Nickelback hate. With the rise of social media, this became a meme. And even as Nickelback was selling millions of albums, being played on American radio more than the Beatles, and selling hundreds of thousands of concert tickets, they were being destroyed by certain elements within popular culture. They became a punchline, an insult, shorthand for bad music and the dumb fans who liked them. If you stand back and look at the situation, this level of abuse was completely unwarranted. Nickelback was a solid mainstream rock band with millions of fans around the world. But once this got ingrained in North American culture, it was really tough to turn off. It took the better part of a decade for things to settle down. The band finally addressed things head-on in their 2023 documentary, Hate to Love. And if you see that doc, get it on Netflix, you'll hear me decrying the situation. Here's a mantra that I wish everyone would adopt. Respect all music. Listen to what you want.

The insane everyone hates Nickelback meme. Number 64 on my list of the 100 greatest rock moments of the millennium so far. Moving to number 63 on this list is the music world's attempts to become more eco-friendly. And this is a really important thing. The music industry is a major polluter and a major devourer of energy. The number of pollutants created by a single tour is incredible. Records and CDs are made of non-biodegradable plastic. And believe it or not, it takes more energy to stream an album than it does to manufacture a CD or an LP. Streaming has its own carbon footprint. Fortunately, the music industry is slowly becoming more environmentally friendly. First, we're starting to see green records, LPs made of sustainable materials. Throw them away and they'll eventually degrade and disappear back into the earth. Streaming platforms are slowly working on ways to reduce the amount of energy they consume. We're seeing more recording studios use high-efficiency gear, carbon-neutral practices, and sustainable energy sources. And because artists can now collaborate remotely on recordings, there's no need to drive or fly to a recording studio to work. Concerts and music festivals have become more sustainable. They're powered through renewable energy like solar, wind, and batteries. Organizers encourage waste reduction practices. And even something like digital tickets and keepsake wristbands are being used in place of paper tickets. That helps. Artists are selling merch made from organic materials and recycled fabrics and without harmful dyes. Meanwhile, artists continue to engage fans on environmental issues through education, community action, climate-related music and campaigns, and of course, benefit concerts. And then there's the touring industry. More tour buses and generators are being powered by biodiesel and other sustainable fuels. Some use electric vehicles. Artists use carbon offsets for the carbon they generate when they travel. They source as much as they can locally, negating the need to haul food and merch around the world with them. And they're finding ways to reduce energy use and waste when they play live, which brings me to Coldplay. They have probably done more in this area than any other major act. Concerts are powered through renewable energy, not just solar panels, but they have bikes that fans can ride to generate power. They often use kinetic floors, which harness the movement of the crowd to generate power. And they've been working with BMW to develop a brand new rechargeable and renewable battery system to power their shows. For every ticket sold, Coldplay plants a tree. They give money to environmental causes. Where possible, they travel between gigs on electric trains or buses. Official merch uses as little plastic as possible. Single-use plastics are being phased out at shows. And their staging is always

0: The environmental reckoning experienced by the music industry. Number 63 on this list. Two more to go on this show. One has to do with another reckoning, and the other has to do with a change in the complexion of a couple of major music festivals.
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7: This is chapter 4 of the 100 greatest moments, events, people, things, whatever, in rock so far this millennium. And for number 62, it's the evolution of two major music festivals away from their rock roots. When Lollapalooza was first conceived in 1990, it was a full-blown touring festival of weirdos featuring the best in left-of-center and alternative bands. It became an essential part of 90s music culture, and it rocked. Chili Peppers, Soundgarden, Rage Against the Machine, Pearl Jam, Tool, Green Day, Metallica, Hole, Smashing Pumpkins, Beastie Boys, Sonic Youth, Ramones, Beck, and dozens more. The concept ran out of steam at the end of the 90s, but was later reborn as a single weekend event in Chicago, which is where we are now. But the original alt-rock component is long, long gone. Lollapalooza still signs up a few rock bands each year, but it's mostly a pop and hip-hop thing now. We can say the same thing about Coachella. When it began in the desert in 1999, its focus was on Lollapalooza-type bands. Tool, Rage, Jane's Addiction, Oasis, Chili Peppers, The Cure, Radiohead, Nine Inch Nails, Depeche Mode, Coldplay, Killers, and so on.

Muse and Uprising, one of the songs they played during their Coachella set in 2010. And finally for this episode, item number 61. And maybe this one should rank higher. It's the slow Me Too reckoning within the music industry. For decades, predators, sexual assaulters, and other awful people got away with the craziest and most vile things when it came to the treatment of women. Stuff that goes far beyond, you know, usual misogyny. Rarely were people properly held to account for their actions. The music business is founded, after all, on sex, drugs, and rock and roll. And the attitude was, hey kid, what did you expect when you were let in? Civility? Respect? Listen, if you want to be included, you gotta play the game. Meanwhile, the business was populated by people living in bubbles of money, drugs, and privilege. No one ever told them no. The rules didn't apply to rock stars, and there were always fixers who knew how to make problems go away. That slowly began to change in about 2006 when the Me Too movement took root on MySpace. Women were free to tell their stories and to call out their abusers. The concept spread across other social media platforms and then into the culture at large. And attitudes finally began to change. Victims spoke out. Abusers were exposed. Some were punished in the legal system. Others saw themselves canceled and their careers snuffed out. Meanwhile, more attention was paid to the challenges of female performers and the various egregious gender balances within the industry. More attention has been placed on creating safe spaces. Smartphones also helped. The chances of someone behaving badly or illegally go way down when there's the possibility that they may end up on video and called out on social media.

0: Now, there's still an awful long way to go. After all, this is behavior that's been ingrained in the music industry since the very beginning. But compared to where things were in the 90s and before, we're probably better off. But it's a long, difficult work in progress. Let me play you this. It's Halsey reciting a poem from a women's march in New York City in March 2018.
1: It's 2009, and I'm 14, and I'm crying. Not really sure where I am, but I'm holding the hand of my best friend Sam in the waiting room of a Planned Parenthood. The air is sterile and clean, and the walls are that not gray, but green, and the lights are so bright they could burn a hole through the seam of my jeans, and my phone is buzzing in the pocket. My mom is asking me if I remembered my keys, because she's closing the door and she needs to lock it. But I can't tell my mom where I've gone. I can't tell anyone at all. You see, my best friend Sam was raped by a man that we knew because he worked in the after-school program. And he held her down with her textbooks beside her, and he covered her mouth, and then he... inside her. So now I'm with Sam at the place with a plan, waiting for the results of a medical exam, and she's praying she doesn't need an abortion. She couldn't afford it, and her parents would, like, totally kill her. It's 2002, and my family just moved, and the only people I know are my mom's friend Sue and her son. He's got a case of Matchbox cars, and he says that he'll teach me to play the guitar if I just keep quiet. And the stairwell beside apartment 1245 will haunt me in my sleep for as long as I am alive. And I'm too young to know why it aches in my thighs, but I must lie. I must lie. It's 2012 and I'm dating a guy, and I sleep in his bed and I just learned how to drive. And he's older than me and he drinks whiskey neat and he's paying for everything. This adult thing, it's not cheap. We've been fighting a lot, almost 10 times a week, and he wants to have sex, and I just want to sleep, but he says I can't say no to him. This much I owe to him. He buys my dinner, so I have to buy him. He's taken to forcing me down on my knees, and I'm confused because he's hurting me while he says please. And he's only a man, and these things he just needs, he's my boyfriend. So why am I filled with unease? It's 2017, and I live like a queen, and I follow damn near every one of my dreams. I'm invincible, and I'm so f***ing naive. I believe I'm protected because I live on a screen. Nobody would dare act that way around me. I've earned my protection, eternally clean. Until a man that I trust gets his hands in my pants. But I don't want none of that. I just wanted to dance, and I wake up the next morning like I'm in a trance, and there's blood. Is that my blood? Oh, hold on a minute. You see, I've worked every day since I was 18. I've toured everywhere from Japan to Mar-a-Lago. I even went on stage that night in Chicago when I was having a miscarriage. I mean, I pied the piper, I put on a diaper and sang out my spleen to a room full of teens. What do you mean this happened to me? You can't put your hands on me. You don't know what my body has been through. I'm supposed to be safe now. I earned it. It's 2018, and I've realized that nobody is safe long as she is alive. And every friend that I know has a story like mine. And the world tells me we should take it as a compliment. But then heroes like Ashley and Simone and Gabby, Michaela and Gaga, Rosario, Ali, remind me this is the beginning. It is not the finale. And that's why we're here. And that's why we rally. It's Olympians and a medical resident and not one word from the man who is president. It's about closed doors and secrets and legs and stilettos from the Hollywood Hills to the projects and ghettos. When babies are ripped from the arms of teen mothers and child brides cry globally under the covers who don't have a voice on the magazine covers. They tell us take cover. But we are not free until all of us are free. So love your neighbor. Please treat her kindly. Ask her her story and then shut up and listen. Black, Asian, poor, wealthy, trans, cis, Muslim, Christian, listen, listen. And then yell at the top of your lungs. Be a voice for all those who have prisoner tongues. For the people who had to grow up way too young. There is work to be done. There are songs to be sung. Lord knows there's a war to be won. Thank you.

0: The long overdue Me Too reckoning within the music industry. Number 61 on this list of the 100 greatest rock moments of the millennium so far. Here is a summary of the things we covered on Chapter 4 of our look at the 100 greatest rock moments of the millennium so far. Number 70, establishment of the Polaris Music Prize. Streaming takes over as the revenue leader in the music industry at number 69. 68 is the second life of legacy and heritage bands as nostalgia becomes big business. Then we move to how the barrier to entry to the music industry has fallen so low that everyone can get their music out there, for better or worse. That was number 67. The awful Loudness Wars was at number 66, followed by the demise of the big chain record stores at 65. We talked about the crazy Nickelback hate at 64, the slow move of the music industry towards more eco-friendly practices at 63, the de-rockification of Lollapalooza and Coachella at 62, and the rise of the Me Too movement within the music industry at 61. That's all pretty serious stuff. For Chapter 5 of the series, we'll go into the studio for one of the biggest game-changing outboard effects that we've ever seen. We'll look at the rise of podcasting, the closing of a legendary beloved venue, and a happy accident at a soundcheck that changed sports forever. If you missed the first three chapters of this series, they're all available as free podcasts. Download them wherever you'd like. Meanwhile, you might be also interested in my other podcast, Uncharted, Crime and Mayhem in the Music Industry. If it has to do with true crime set in the world of music, I cover it. More information can always be found at my website, ajournalofmusicalthings.com. 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And if you have any comments or questions, drop me a line through alan@alancross.ca. See you next time for part 5 of the 100 greatest rock moments of the millennium so far. Technical productions by Rob Johnston. I'm Alan Cross.
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people see rock star, you know what I'm saying? 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

Arctic Monkeys, Do I Want to Know, is on Sonic 102.9. Hey, my name's Taylor. Welcome to Sunday. I hope it's going well. Remember, in the summer, your Sunday meal prep can just be cooking all of the hot dogs. Eat those all week. No one's mad at a hot dog. This is Bare Naked Ladies, Brian Wilson on Sonic.

Franz Ferdinand on Sonic 102.9. Hey, my name is Taylor, and you're going tonight to K-Days to see the Beaches? Yeah. They are playing tonight. You can go for free if you're walking around K-Days. You just walk over to the show and see that. Or there's still fan zone tickets that you can get. The Beaches are so good live. Like, so talented. And that band, the four girls in that band, they really like each other. They're having a lot of fun up there. And that's infectious. I hope you have fun tonight if you're going. It's Takes One to Know One. It is the Beaches. And it's on.

0: 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This summer, the Sonic Street Team could be anywhere. 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

Green Day on Sonic 102.9. Hey, it's Taylor. We just did a road trip to Manitoba. We drove there and back with the kids and the van and the things. But every small town along the highway always has like a little claim to fame, like a giant statue. Or there's a lot of towns that they have a billboard out front, just a list of like the two or three hockey players that made the NHL that are from that town. And I kind of love that, celebrating something from your hometown. So where are you from and what is your hometown's claim to fame? Text 10029. Let's make a little road trip plan to see all of these claims to fames. This is Somber. It's 12 to 12 on Sonic.

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Tomorrow, we start another week of Get the Hell Out of Here trip number 82 to see Noah Kahan in Vancouver. When Noah Kahan was here a couple years ago now, he played Roger's Place. That was the loudest show I've ever been to because everyone in there, like almost 20,000 people, were singing along every word to every song. It was so cool. This one in Vancouver, it's going to be like 60,000 people. That's at BC Place, the stadium out there. You want to go for free? Tomorrow, seven times a day is your chance to get on the list for Get the Hell Out of Here trip number 82 to see Noah Kahan in Vancouver. Just listen for the code words, text them in, and you're entered. That's it. That's all you got to do. This is the Blue Stones, Don't Miss, on Sonic.

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0: Sonic 1029 for over 20 years. My

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That's The Offspring on Sonic 102.9. Hey, my name is Taylor. This next song might be one of the most misheard song lyric songs of all time. It's not Bag of Chips, I'll tell you that much. It's Bandages, Hot Hot Heat on Sonic.

I still think that's the best alarm clock you can set for yourself. Just the wake up, you need to make money part of that song. It's 21 Pilots on Sonic. My name's Taylor. This is Moist and Resurrection.

0: Muse and Uprising on Sonic 102.9. My name is Taylor. We're talking about your town's claim to fame, or it could be a big city too. Just where are you from, and what's the famous thing from there? On the phone, 780-423-1029. Where are you from?
1: I'm from Winnipeg, and our claim to fame is Slurpee Capital of the World.
0: Yeah.
1: For like 20 years or something.
0: Maybe because it's so cold in the winter, a Slurpee still feels like a hot drink in Winnipeg.
1: It's true. It's true. So intense there that they've actually just this year named a street Slurpee Way.
0: Oh, that makes me happy. Isn't there a giant Slurpee statue, too?
1: Not yet. I'm pretty sure that's going to be next year, though.
0: Yeah, in the middle of town, like the Winnipeg version of Churchill Square, they should just have a giant fountain shaped like a Slurpee that just comes out with all the flavors.
1: It'd be amazing.
0: Yeah. So what is your hometown's claim to fame? Text 10029. This is Metric, Victim of Luck, on Sonic.

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Hey, it's Taylor. Don't forget, we are still giving away our Get the Hell Out of Here trip number 82 to see Noah Kahan in Vancouver. 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

Sum 41 on Sonic 102.9. That's over my head. Better off dead. My name is Taylor. With new music discovery from Death Cab for Cutie. There's something about Ben Gibbard's voice. He's the lead singer of the band. Just feels like a hug. A hug that you didn't know you needed. Even when he's singing about super sad stuff. Still works. Like in this one. It's Riptide's Death Cab for Cutie on Sonic 102.9.

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Lovely the band Broken is on Sonic 102.9. Hey, my name's Taylor. You're recovering from that Post Malone and Jelly Roll show at Commonwealth? I feel like it doesn't matter who plays Commonwealth. It's a good time. Like, it could be anyone from Garth Brooks to Creed. And you're going to have fun at one of those shows. So if you went, I hope you did have a good time. And don't forget, Foo Fighters are playing there in September with Queens of the Stone Age. This is USS. This is the best on Sonic.

0: Sonic 1029, my name's Taylor. We're talking about your hometown's claim to fame. I'm from Edmonton, born and raised. So I think most people know us for the Oilers. Wayne Gretzky, Connor McDavid, praise be unto him. But smaller towns, it gets a little more interesting. Where are you from? What's your hometown claim to fame?
1: Campbell River, BC, buddy.
0: What is Campbell River's claim to fame?
1: Fishing capital of the world. They've been holding that claim for, I don't know, ever since I've been born and raised there.
0: Is there any kind of proof for that?
1: No.
0: What do you think Edmonton's claim to fame is? Someone texted 10029 said the giant baseball bat.
1: Oh, yeah, that's a beauty, yeah.
0: I've got a theory about that. I think the Talus Dome, the shiny metal balls on the white mud.
1: Yeah.
0: I think those are actually a pile of giant baseballs for the baseball bat to hit.
1: Yeah, the biggest baseballs in the world plus the biggest bat.
0: Yeah, just think about it. Think about it. This is Sloan on Sonic.
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Sonic 1029. My name is Taylor. You doing the Beaches show at K-Days tonight? That's going to be a good time. They're just so good. Like, can you believe K-Days is already over too? That went by fast, didn't it? Yeah, the Beaches, they play K-Days tonight. Hope you have fun. This is Blaine Brett. It's on Sonic. Dumbie.

collective soul shine. I was on Sonic 102.9. Hey, my name is Taylor. We've got another week of Get the Hell Out of Here.

to see Noah Kahan in Vancouver. This is get the hell out of here trip number 82. So we've gotten decent at these. All you do is text the code words that we give you 7 times a day to 10029, and you're entered to fly off to Vancouver, go in a hotel, tickets to that sold-out show. And every time we give you a new code word, that's another chance for you to enter and betters your odds every single time. So that starts tomorrow morning at 6, and we play every 2 hours all day long. This is JJ Wild, Hands on Sonic.

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Sonic 1029, that's Zombie Cranberries. My name is Taylor, with some new music discovery from Temper City. This is a band out of LA. It's three guys who have all been working in the music industry for like the last 5 years or so, but kind of in a background role, writing and producing and making music for other artists or for video games and TV shows. And then they kept bumping into each other and thought, why don't we do our own thing? So they started a band, Temper City, and this is their song called Self-Aware. It's new music discovery. It's on Sonic 1029.

Sam Roberts, Afterlife is on Sonic 102.9. Hey, it's Taylor. We're talking about your hometown's claim to fame. What is it? Apparently Winnipeg, known for the Slurpee capital of the world. Talked to someone from Campbell River, BC, who said it's the fishing capital of the world, even though it's never been proven. Edmonton's, it's got to be West Edmonton Mall, right? When people come here, do you still tell people it's the biggest mall in the world and leave out the part that it used to be? It's not nearly as impressive when you're like, big, it used to be the biggest mall in the world. It's still pretty good, though. Trust me. And it is great. You spend a whole weekend at the mall. Just mumble through the used to be part. This is Stone Temple Pilots' Big Empty on Sonic.

0: Sonic 1029. We've sent you all over the world to get the hell out of here to see your favorite band.
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0: The Black Keys in Vancouver.
1: Mumford & Sons in Poland.
0: And our next get the hell out of here is about to take off.
2: 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We're now boarding Get the Hell Out of Here trip number 82 to see Noah Kahan in Vancouver.
0: We'll fly you out to Vancouver, put you up in a hotel, stuff some spending money in your pocket. 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

0: that's
1: Sublime, What I Got on Sonic 102.9. My name's Taylor. Can you believe it's been 10 years now since Nathaniel Rateliff and the Night Sweats came out with this song, S.O.B.? They exploded the weekend they were here playing Folk Fest for the first time. Like, they were here for the weekend. I think they were on Jimmy Kimmel or something the Thursday night. They came and played here on Friday and Saturday. And in that time, after being on TV, everyone wanted to see them. It was a cool moment. This is SOB, and it's on Sonic.

for 17 years I've been going limber. 17 more will bury me. And somebody please just tie me down. Oh, somebody give me a goddamn drink. Son of a bitch!

My heart is breaking, hands are shaking, bugs are crawling all over me. My heart is breaking, hands are shaking, bugs are crawling all over me. 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

Sonic 1029, my name is Taylor. We'll get the hell out of here, trip number 82 to see Noah Kahan in Vancouver. We're still doing that. We got another week to go. Another week of top secret code words that could send you to Vancouver. We'll fly you there, put you in a hotel, give you tickets to the show, some Noah Kahan vinyl, all for free. You just got to listen for those code words 7 times a day between 6 and 6. Text them back to us and you're in. Then the more times you get a code word and text back to us, the more chances you have to win this trip. Get the hell out of here, trip number 82. See Noah Kahan in Vancouver.

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Edmonton Valley Zoo. My name's Riley. This is Alternative Edmonton Sonic 1029. You might have heard a little while ago that they are welcoming three new Arctic wolf puppies. They were born there. They've been growing for a little bit, but they need names and they need you to name them. They've been asking you to pitch the names on their social media for the last, I don't know, week or so. Today is the last day. And I will float this out there. My name is Riley because my dad knew, and I quote, a cool dog once, end quote. Like, he literally met somebody else's pet dog and decided, I'm going to name my kid after this dog. Wolves are like dogs. We could do it full circle. Name a wolf pup after me, and then the name is restored to a canine, at least. I don't know. I'm just throwing ideas out there. If you have better ones, let them know. Here's Matthew Goodband. Load me up on Sonic.

0: summer. 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

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It's going to be phenomenal. This is The Beaches. It's Last Girls at the Party on Sonic. 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

Foo Fighters are coming to town in September, and that is sooner than you realize. My name's Riley. This is Alternative Edmonton, Sonic 1029. Foo Fighters are going to be here on September 17th at Commonwealth Stadium, along with Queens of the Stone Age. Tickets are on sale right now, and it's really coming up soon. Like, it's, I think, 7 weeks away, a little bit shy of 7 weeks. That's sooner than you realize. Summer's going to fly by. The remainder of the summer is going to fly by. And all of a sudden, Foo Fighters are going to be at Commonwealth Stadium. Do you have your tickets yet? They're on sale at Ticketmaster right now. This is Foo Fighters, My Hero, on Sonic.

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I, as a person, broadly don't much care for billionaires. And as such, that means I have beef with Jeff Bezos, which causes me great pain to say that Amazon is doing something that is actually very cool here in Edmonton. My name's Riley. This is Alternative Edmonton, Sonic 1029. Amazon has opened the first disaster relief hub in Canada at the fulfillment center here in Edmonton. It's going to specialize in wildfire response, so they'll have the supplies that people need in situations like that. So air purifiers, masks, boots, gloves, respirators, helmets, goggles, stuff like that for people who are responding to these emergencies. And they want to be able to deliver these supplies within hours of a disaster from this hub, which altogether is a good thing and a very cool thing. They want to have it at full capacity with 180,000 emergency supplies by October. That's when they're going to have their grand opening, but it is open and operational now. Here's Cameron Whitcomb's latest. It's Kingdom of Fear on Sonic 1029.

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you could get the hell out of here and see Noah Kahan at a sold-out show in Vancouver August 28th. My name's Riley. This is Alternative Edmonton, Sonic 102.9. We're done the first week of Get the Hell Out of Here code words. If you were, I don't know, out of town on vacation, if you didn't get your code words, one, you know you can take us on vacation with you, right? Download the Seeker app. And two, fear not. You've got more code words starting tomorrow, 6 a.m., then every 2 hours until 6 p.m. We will give you a code word. You text that to 10029, and then boom, you are entered. You could be getting the hell out of here to see Noah Kahan, BC Place, Vancouver, August 28th. Tickets, airfare, hotel, spending money, even a Noah Kahan vinyl prize pack, it all could be yours. Details at sonic1029.com. There's new music from In Color. It's Headlights on Sonic.

The Tea Party will be around next weekend. That is when Pigeon Lake Music Festival is going down in Mulhurst Bay. Tickets on sale right now at plmf.ca. Here's Franz Ferdinand. Take me out.

cigarette packages are changing again in this country in the next week or so, and it's all for a good cause. My name's Riley. This is Alternative Edmonton, Sonic 102.9. The warnings on cigarette packages are getting more graphic again. And the idea is to try to curb tobacco use even more. They want to get it down to under 5% sometime within the next 10 years or so, which is a good goal to set. The idea with these new warnings is hopefully that'll help deter people. But I do think the warnings aren't going far enough because we've almost become desensitized to them. Yeah, I know they're getting bigger and more graphic and all of that, but I also think you need to extend beyond warnings. I think if you are buying cigarettes, maybe there's needs to be a threshold. Like if you buy multiple packs at one time, whoever is working at the store should be allowed to make fun of you. Like they should be allowed to reach deep into your psyche, like call your therapist, find out about your deepest insecurities and give you an unflattering nickname based on that. I'm just spitballing. Health Canada, take this idea and run with it. Here's Marcy Playground, Sex and Candy on Sonic.

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0: The Black Keys in Vancouver.
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0: And our next get the hell out of here is about to take off.
2: 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We're now boarding Get the Hell Out of Here trip number 82 to see Noah Kahan in Vancouver.
0: We'll fly you out to Vancouver, put you up in a hotel, stuff some spending money in your pocket. Then you get to heart out with Noah Kahan.

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0: There's a new Resident Evil movie coming out in September. It is completely unrelated to all of the other Resident Evil movies, and that's probably what's going to make it good. My name's Riley. This is Alternative Edmonton Sonic 1029. A full-length trailer came out a couple days ago. You can find it online right now. Just look for the most recent one. It looks really good. And I know, being based on Resident Evil, you might be expecting it to be an adaptation of a specific game. It's not. It is by Zach Cregger. He directed it. He's the same guy that wrote and directed Weapons last summer, or Barbarian before that. He said he wanted to just kind of get in the world of Resident Evil, the whole vibe the games create, which I think is probably better than trying to adapt any of the games directly. I don't know. Check out the trailer. Let me know what you think. I can't wait for it. It opens in theaters September 18th. Here's Lord.
1: Wait till you're announced.

Lord Stanley is coming home, and relatively soon, too. My name's Riley. This is Alternative Edmonton Sonic 102.9. Jordan Martinook's turn with the Stanley Cup is coming up, and that means he's going to be bringing it back to Leduc, because that's where he's from. August 11th, it's going to be at the Leduc Recreation Center from 10 a.m. to 11:30 a.m. So if you want to see the Stanley Cup real close to our city, that's when and where you need to be. This is JJ Wild, Mess to Make on Sonic 102.9.

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